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That's Dink Perry and the Breeze Band right there doing Lou Rawls, You're My Blessing, on Party for a Lifetime with Britt Hardy on Beach Boogie and Blues. And up next, we've got the 1973 recording or version of this song right here by Mr. Major Lance. Got a little disco beat to it going on.

That is Major Lance right there with the 73 recording of that song. I like it a lot better than the original even of that song. It is Friday night. It's Party for a Lifetime with Britt Hardy. Make sure, if we have not done this already, make sure you find me on social media, Radio DJ Britt Hardy. I would love to connect with you. Oh, this is killer too right here, y'all. The Spontaneous.

Coming up in just a couple of minutes, we're going to be doing the Love Song of the Week, brought to you by Brian West Jewelers in Kinston. Cannot wait to do that. And going to feature a song that I found off of one of Dad's cassettes this week, too, man. It's a gorgeous song from Eddie Holman. And that's coming up in just a few minutes. But right now, let's do some Mr. Melody from Nat King Cole's daughter,

0: What a fantastic song that is right there. Luther Ingram, Trying to Find My Love. 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They're at 1002 West Vernon Avenue in Kinston, North Carolina. 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

This is Briscoe, darling, a-talking to you from the Robert E. Lee Natural Bridge near Mayberry. And one of the things I love to do is listen to Brit Hardy's, whatever the heck that is. It's kind of like having a good old-fashioned possum sandwich. More power to you.

Little Motor City music for you right there. That's Chuck Jackson. That's my favorite Chuck Jackson song of all time right there, All Over the World. I'm Britt Hardy. You got it on Party for a Lifetime. And you know what? Hey, coming up in just a few minutes, we are going to do the Gospel Minute or the Time Out for God with Scott Hardy in probably just about 15 or 20 minutes. And you know what? Right after this song right here, we are going to have a special guest do the weather report for us. So you want to stick around for that. It's funny. Ain't no telling what all I'm going to find on all those cassette tapes, man.

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1: Cloudy with occasional rain and a possible thunder shower this afternoon. Mostly cloudy with a chance of rain and fog tonight. Cloudy Sunday with rain likely, possibly heavy at times. Highs this afternoon around 80, lows tonight around 70. Highs Sunday in the upper 70s to low 80s. Possibility of rain decreasing to 50% tonight and 70% Sunday. Winds light and variable through tonight.
2: You just got the weather report right there from Jackie Gore. That's from probably about 1980 or 81.

I'm still laughing about that. That is so funny. I mean, it's. I don't think Jackie Gore's a real meteorologist. You know what I'm saying? But man, that was good right there. You could tell that Dad put him on the spot. Anyway, featuring another little sneak bit or a little clip from Steve Hardy's original Beach Party show from way back in the 80s. That is some good stuff right there. Off of RQR. That's where that one was from. It is Party for a Lifetime with Britt Hardy on this Friday night, hanging out with you. Thank you so much for being here.

0: Such a great song right there. Karen Carpenter doing My Body Keeps Changing My Mind. Always love that song. We've got a new segment that we just started a couple of weeks ago, probably about 5 or 6 weeks ago. It is with my minister at the Snow Hill Presbyterian Church that Kim and I go to, and it is Scott Hardy, and it's time to take a moment out for God. And man, it's a great message this week, so check this out, y'all.
1: This is Time Out with Scott Hardy. Time Out is a moment to brighten your day and to reflect on God's eternal love for you. And now, here's Scott with this week's inspirational word.
2: Hello, I'm Scott Hardy, pastor of Snow Hill Presbyterian Church. Welcome to Be Still and Know. I'll be honest with you. I pray weekly, honestly, daily, for angelic protection upon everybody that I love and everything that I love. I pray especially for my own 3 children. To have that type of angelic protection, and I assure you, my young son needs it often. I walk into a bookstore, and I look about, and I see all these books on angels. I'm sure your Christmas tree, perhaps at the crown of the top, or at least on each bow, you will see an angel decorating, and maybe in your garden, you will have a statuary, and I bet somewhere in your house there's a figurine that's the representation of these winged beings. People seem to be obsessed with angels, and well, they should, because they play prominently in God's mission of salvation to all of fallen humanity. When we look through the scripture, we find that the angels are there to protect and direct humans. They're there to provide provision, and they're there to provide help. And we find them bringing judgment and revelation, and of course, messages. But you know, there's one thing I want you to think about. You know, we maybe decorate our homes with angels, but I want you to pay attention to a verse in the scripture. It's 1 Peter chapter 1, verse 12. It says this, "Even angels long to look into those things of our salvation." In other words, angels cannot experience our salvation. In fact, they are all struck by one major thing. That Jesus died for us. And I'll remind you, Jesus died for us. Jesus did not die for the angels. They look at the care entrusted, the love that God gives us, and they are in awe. Remember, you know, we find in Revelations, John, on several occasions, is so awestruck by angels, he begins to start worshiping them, and they keep telling him, stand up. You know, we work with you. So angels are very important to the story, but they're part really important to our story, that story of salvation. Remember, we are the ones made in God's image. So I'm going to give you just a hypothetical to think on throughout this weekend. I'm not saying it's so. In fact, I'll say it's not so, but I just want you to think about it for a minute. Angels are so awe-inspired by what God has done for us. You know, if they had houses or Christmas trees or gardens, or if they would have figurines in their houses, if angels have houses, perhaps they would be figurines of people. They look at us and they are absolutely amazed at what Christ has done for us. Don't you ever forget that. And remember, after darkness, light.

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Beach Boogie and Blues Radio Network. That's D-Train right there doing his version of Walk On By. I'm Britt Hardy. You got it on Party for a Lifetime. We do this show each and every Friday night, 6 to 10 p.m. So that means we got a whole nother hour to go. Man, it's been such a great show. I'm so glad you've been here with me so far. How about some Richard Dimples Fields? Yeah, they call me Mr. Look So Good.

Party for a Lifetime with Bret Hart and Richard Dimples Fields right there. Oh, let's do some Tom Jones before we get into the next hour. Great song right here. If he should ever leave you, that's what that is, not a she, a he.

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My first love, that is the English Drifters right there, or the English incarnation of the Drifters. Love that song. That's classic beach music to me. Hope you enjoyed it. Here's one from the Intrigues. I got love.

Well, that's good stuff right there. And speaking of good stuff, man, this song is so hot right now. A lot of people are talking about it. It's going to be up for Beach Music Song of the Year. My former band members and my dear friends, the North Tower Band, doing the song Pretty Lady.

Beach Boogie and Blues with Cat 5 Band right there on Party for a Lifetime with Britt Hardy. You know, I'm sure you've heard me talk about this maybe before, but Keith Urban's new album is called Flow State, and the entire album is nothing but yacht rock songs. And he does a version of that right there, and man, it is such a great song. I do love Steal Away, and I love stuff like yacht rock too. Let's do one more. Here's Bo Donaldson and the Haywoods.

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Intruder's music right there. I want a plain old-fashioned girl. That's a great song. I do love that. Here's one I have not heard in a long time until the other day when I was going through all of these cassette tapes that I have of Dad's now. Man, I had forgotten this song. Great cover of a great song. Here is Candy Staten doing I'm Gonna Make You Love Me.

what a great voice he had. That is Robert John right there doing The Poor Side of Town, his version of that great tune. And here's Sandy and the Pebbles doing their version of this. He's my kind of fella.

Friday nights, and I tell you what, it has sure been a party this week on Party for a Lifetime with Bret Hardy. Hello to Erskine Smith out there listening in Mooresville, North Carolina. Hey, buddy, how you doing, man? Thanks for being part of the party this

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That's Porgy and the Monarchs right there. If it's for real, baby. I love that song. Heard that on one of my dad's cassettes this week, and this one coming up right here is one too. I hope you like this, Johnny Bristol. Just about to wrap this show up. But man, it has been such a great time. Thank you so much for hanging out with me and partying with me on Party for a Lifetime tonight.

you and I, it does sound like a lot of fun, doesn't it? Thank you again for being here tonight. And it's been a very special show for me. Thank you so much for being part of it. I'm Brett Hardy, and this is Party for a Lifetime. You can find us online at Radio DJ Brett Hardy, and make sure you follow Beach Boogie and Blues, too. Tomorrow, Alan Vick is in for Jerry Hill on Jerry's show, Jerry Hill's Beach Rhythm and Blues. Then Jerry, I believe, is back on Sunday morning for the Southern Fried Gospel Show. That happens at 10 a.m. to 12 noon. Fred Rouse is up after that with his show from 12 to 5 with the Coast to Coast Beach Favorites. And then at 5 o'clock, it is Justin Rouse and Sunday on the Boardwalk from 5 until 9. Make sure you're kind to one another. Make sure you're good to one another. Treat each other right, because it's the right thing to do. We all live in this world together. And you know what? It all starts with us. It could use more kindness. It could use more love. And it starts with you. But I can promise you it's very contagious. And if you start doing it and I start doing it and all of us start doing it, we can make a difference while we're on this planet Earth and while we're in this life. But you know what? The most important thing you will ever do is knowing Jesus Christ is your personal Lord and Savior. It ain't just about knowing God. You have to know Jesus. You have to ask him to come into your heart. It's the only way to get to heaven, and you certainly want to do that. Thank you guys for being here, Mr. James and Miss Mary. Thank you guys for calling me, and always good to hear from you. And we're going to end this show with a beautiful song from Mr. Solomon Burke, and God bless you. I'll see you next time, okay?

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1: NCN News, I'm Alyssa Vail. AP correspondent Paul Wiseman reports on the latest numbers from the Labor Department.
2: July jobs numbers that came out today were unexpectedly terrible. They showed that employers cut 23,000 jobs last month. And even worse than that, the Labor Department revised its jobs numbers for May and June, and that shaved off another 103,000 jobs. So what had looked like a pretty solid, not spectacular, but solid job market suddenly doesn't look nearly as sturdy as it did.
1: The Senate has approved a punishing Russian sanctions bill that was a top priority for the late Senator Lindsey Graham. Passage of the package Friday signals renewed bipartisan support for Ukraine as the war drags on. The legislation would penalize countries that continue to buy Russian oil, gas, and other exports. The legislation allows the president to impose tariffs on the world's top five purchasers of Russian oil or natural gas, including China and India. Researchers say some mosquitoes are becoming harder to control, while state health officials are also monitoring West Nile virus cases reported in the Charlotte area. Emily Herring, a public health veterinarian, told WTVD the virus does not spread from person to person, and fewer than 1% of infected people develop severe illness.
3: The reality of living in North Carolina is that you really can't avoid being bitten by mosquitoes when you're spending time outdoors. So you want to make sure that you're protecting yourself as best as you can from mosquito bites at all times.
1: Health officials recommend prevention measures such as using EPA-approved repellents that contain DEET and wearing protective clothing to help reduce mosquito bites. Authorities in Edgecombe County said a deputy-involved shooting happened Friday afternoon, kicking off an armed standoff about midway between Rocky Mountain and Pine Tops. The suspect aimed a rifle at a deputy who fired at him. The suspect went back into the house, still armed. The deputies took cover outside, a news release said. 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
1: NCN News, I'm Gail Hurd. The Senate has approved a punishing Russian sanctions bill that was a top priority for the late Senator Lindsey Graham. His sister, Senator Darlene Graham, reads the tally.
2: On this vote, the yeas are 86, the nays are 11. The 60-vote threshold having been achieved, the bill is passed.
1: Passage of the package Friday signals renewed bipartisan support for Ukraine as the war drags on. The legislation would penalize countries that continue to buy Russian oil, gas, and other exports. It comes after Ukrainian President Volodymyr Zelensky visited the Capitol late last month and walked from the gallery as the Senate took the first procedural votes on the legislation. The legislation allows the president to impose tariffs on the world's top five purchasers of Russian oil or natural gas, including China and India. The package next goes to the House, but some Democrats have concern it gives Trump too much tariff authority. And Republican Senator Bill Cassidy says he'll back Todd Blanche's nomination as Attorney General, likely paving the way for Blanche to be confirmed to lead President Trump's Justice Department. Blanche's prospective confirmation appeared threatened earlier Friday when Republican Senator Lisa Murkowski announced her opposition. Murkowski cited concern that the administration could proceed with a $1.8 billion fund to compensate Trump allies, despite Blanche formally terminating it. Also, an appeals court has ruled Trump must seek approval from Congress to build his proposed White House ballroom, saying construction must stop. The U.S. Court of Appeals sided with historic preservationists who sued to stop construction. And Republican U.S. Senate candidate Michael Whatley was on the campaign trail in New Bern Thursday to lead at what he called a Restoring Law and Order news conference. Whatley told WNCT,
3: "It's training that they need, that we can make sure they get the training, making sure that we're going to get them the supplies and the support that they need. Ultimately, we need to make sure that criminals are behind bars and our streets are going to be safe. And I'm going to fight every day to make sure that our law enforcement community, what they get what they need."
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0: Now, look here. I want that guitar to fall in on there. Tighten it up now. 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
1: 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Yes, it is.
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1: NCN News, I'm Alyssa Bale. AP correspondent Paul Wiseman reports on the latest numbers from the Labor Department.
2: July jobs numbers that came out today were unexpectedly terrible. They showed that employers cut 23,000 jobs last month. And even worse than that, the Labor Department revised its jobs numbers for May and June, and that shaved off another 103,000 jobs. So what had looked like a pretty solid, not spectacular, but solid job market suddenly doesn't look nearly as sturdy as it did.
1: The Senate has approved a punishing Russian sanctions bill that was a top priority for the late Senator Lindsey Graham. Passage of the package Friday signals renewed bipartisan support for Ukraine as the war drags on. The legislation would penalize countries that continue to buy Russian oil, gas, and other exports. The legislation allows the president to impose tariffs on the world's top five

0: purchasers of Russian oil or natural gas, including China and India. Researchers say some mosquitoes are becoming harder to control, while state health officials are also monitoring West Nile virus cases reported in the Charlotte area. Emily Herring, a public health veterinarian, told WTVD the virus does not spread from person to person, and fewer than 1% of infected people develop severe illness.
1: The reality of living in North Carolina is that you really can't avoid being bitten by mosquitoes when you're spending time outdoors. So you want to make sure that you're protecting yourself as best as you can from mosquito bites at all times.
0: Health officials recommend prevention measures such as using EPA-approved repellents that contain DEET and wearing protective clothing to help reduce mosquito bites. Authorities in Edgecombe County said a deputy-involved shooting happened Friday afternoon, kicking off an armed standoff about midway between Rocky Mountain and Pine Tops. The suspect aimed a rifle at a deputy who fired at him. The suspect went back into the house, still armed. The deputies took cover outside, a news release said. 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

0: numbers that came out today were unexpectedly terrible. They showed that employers cut 23,000 jobs last month. And even worse than that, the Labor Department revised its jobs numbers for May and June, and that shaved off another 103,000 jobs. So what had looked like a pretty solid, not spectacular, but solid job market suddenly doesn't look nearly as sturdy as it did.
1: Senate has approved a punishing Russian sanctions bill that was a top priority for the late Senator Lindsey Graham. Passage of the package Friday signals renewed bipartisan support for Ukraine as the war drags on. The legislation would penalize countries that continue to buy Russian oil, gas, and other exports. The legislation allows the president to impose tariffs on the world's top five purchasers of Russian oil or natural gas, including China and India. Researchers say some mosquitoes are becoming harder to control, while state health officials are also monitoring West Nile virus cases reported in the Charlotte area. Emily Herring, a public health veterinarian, told WTVD the virus does not spread from person to person, and fewer than 1% of infected people develop severe illness.
2: The reality of living in North Carolina is that you really can't avoid being bitten by mosquitoes when you're spending time outdoors, so you want to make sure that you're protecting yourself as best as you can from mosquito bites at all times.
1: Health officials recommend prevention measures such as using EPA-approved repellents that contain DEET and wearing protective clothing to help reduce mosquito bites. Authorities in Edgecombe County said a deputy-involved shooting happened Friday afternoon, kicking off an armed standoff about midway between Rocky Mountain Pine Tops. The suspect aimed a rifle at a deputy who fired at him. The suspect went back into the house, still armed. The deputies took cover outside, a news release said. 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

0: You scream, I scream, we all scream for ice cream. And more tunes. The music is on the way, but you're on your own for the ice cream. This is the Beach Boogie and Blues Radio Network.
1: NCN News, I'm Alyssa Bale. AP correspondent Paul Wiseman reports on the latest numbers from the Labor Department.
2: July jobs.

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0: unexpectedly terrible. They showed that employers cut 23,000 jobs last month. And even worse than that, the Labor Department revised its jobs numbers for May and June, and that shaved off another 103,000 jobs. So what had looked like a pretty solid, not spectacular, but solid job market suddenly doesn't look nearly as sturdy as it did.
1: Senate has approved a punishing Russian sanctions bill that was a top priority for the late Senator Lindsey Graham. Passage of the package Friday signals renewed bipartisan support for Ukraine as the war drags on. The legislation would penalize countries that continue to buy Russian oil, gas, and other exports. The legislation allows the president to impose tariffs on the world's top five purchasers of Russian oil or natural gas, including China and India. Researchers say some mosquitoes are becoming harder to control, while state health officials are also monitoring West Nile virus cases reported in the Charlotte area. Emily Herring, a public health veterinarian, told WTVD the virus does not spread from person to person, and fewer than 1% of infected people develop severe illness.
2: The reality of living in North Carolina is that you really can't avoid being bitten by mosquitoes when you're spending time outdoors, so you want to make sure that you're protecting yourself as best as you can from mosquito bites at all times.
1: Health officials recommend prevention measures such as using EPA-approved repellents that contain DEET and wearing protective clothing to help reduce mosquito bites. Authorities in Edgecombe County said a deputy-involved shooting happened Friday afternoon, kicking off an armed standoff about midway between Rocky Mountain Pine Tops. The suspect aimed a rifle at a deputy who fired at him. The suspect went back into the house, still armed. The deputies took cover outside, a news release said. 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

0: We're stepping off the sand for just a minute. 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
1: NCN News, I'm Alyssa Vail. AP correspondent Paul Wiseman reports on the latest numbers from the Labor Department.
2: July jobs numbers that came out today were unexpected.

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0: Is more music on the way? Why, yes. Yes, it is. Hang on for more Beach Boogie and Blues.
1: NCN News, I'm Gail Hurd. The Senate has approved a punishing Russian sanctions bill that was a top priority for the late Senator Lindsey Graham. His sister, Senator Darlene Graham, reads the tally.
2: On this vote, the yeas are 86, the nays are 11. The 60-vote threshold having been achieved, the bill is passed.
1: Passage of the package Friday signals renewed bipartisan support for Ukraine as the war drags on. The legislation would penalize countries that continue to buy Russian oil, gas, and other exports. It comes after Ukrainian President Volodymyr Zelensky visited the Capitol late last month and watched from the gallery as the Senate took the first procedural votes on the legislation. The legislation allows the president to impose tariffs on the world's top five purchasers of Russian oil or natural gas, including China and India. The package next goes to the House, but some Democrats have concern it gives Trump too much tariff authority. And Republican Senator Bill Cassidy says he'll back Todd Blanche's nomination as Attorney General, likely paving the way for Blanche to be confirmed to lead President Trump's Justice Department. Blanche's prospective confirmation appeared threatened earlier Friday when Republican Senator Lisa Murkowski announced her opposition. Murkowski cited concern that the administration could proceed with a $1.8 billion fund to compensate Trump allies, despite Blanche formally terminating it. Also, an appeals court has ruled Trump must seek approval from Congress to build his proposed White House ballroom, saying construction must stop. The U.S. Court of Appeals sided with historic preservationists who sued to stop construction. And Republican U.S. Senate candidate Michael Whatley was on the campaign trail in New Bern Thursday to lead at what he called a Restoring Law and Order news conference. Whatley told WNCT,
3: "It's training that they need, that we can make sure they get the training, making sure that we're going to get them the supplies and the support that they need. Ultimately, we need to make sure that criminals are behind bars and our streets are going to be safe. And I'm going to fight every day to make sure that our law enforcement community, what they get, what they need."
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1: I was born and raised down in Alabama on a farm way back up in the woods. I was so ragged, folks used to call me Patches.

My daddy had been sick for a long time, flat on his back. And every evening after we finished our chores and had some dinner, we'd all go run into Papa's room, try to make him feel a little bit better. Now this day I remember just like it was yesterday. 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
1: On 9/11, New York firefighter Stephen Siller lost his life while serving others when America was attacked. 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

0: this vote, the yeas are 86, the nays are 11. The 60-vote threshold having been achieved, the bill is passed.
1: Passage of the package Friday signals renewed bipartisan support for Ukraine as the war drags on. The legislation would penalize countries that continue to buy Russian oil, gas, and other exports. It comes after Ukrainian President Volodymyr Zelensky visited the Capitol late last month and watched from the gallery as the Senate took the first procedural votes on the legislation. The legislation allows the president to impose tariffs on the world's top five purchasers of Russian oil or natural gas, including China and India. The package next goes to the House, but some Democrats have concern it gives Trump too much tariff authority. And Republican Senator Bill Cassidy says he'll back Todd Blanche's nomination as Attorney General, likely paving the way for Blanche to be confirmed to lead President Trump's Justice Department. Blanche's prospective confirmation appeared threatened earlier Friday when Republican Senator Lisa Murkowski announced her opposition. Murkowski cited concern that the administration could proceed with a $1.8 billion fund to compensate Trump allies, despite Blanche formally terminating it. Also, an appeals court has ruled Trump must seek approval from Congress to build his proposed White House ballroom, saying construction must stop. The U.S. Court of Appeals sided with historic preservationists who sued to stop construction. And Republican U.S. Senate candidate Michael Whatley was on the campaign trail in New Bern Thursday to lead at what he called a Restoring Law and Order news conference. Whatley told WNCT,
2: "It's training that they need, that we can make sure they get the training, making sure that we're going to get them the supplies and the support that they need. Ultimately, we need to make sure that criminals are behind bars and our streets are going to be safe. And I'm going to fight every day to make sure that our law enforcement community, what they get, what they need."
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0: This is the Beach Boogie and Blues Radio Network, keeping the Carolina coast dancing. 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
1: NCN News, I'm Gail Hurd. The Senate has approved a punishing Russian sanctions bill that was a top priority for the late Senator Lindsey Graham. His sister, Senator Darlene Graham, reads the tally.

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1: NCN News, I'm Alyssa Bale. AP correspondent Paul Wiseman reports on the latest numbers from the Labor Department.
2: July jobs numbers that came out today were unexpectedly terrible. They showed that employers cut 23,000 jobs last month. And even worse than that, the Labor Department revised its jobs numbers for May and June, and that shaved off another 103,000 jobs. So what had looked like a pretty solid, not spectacular, but solid job market suddenly doesn't look nearly as sturdy as it did.
1: The Senate has approved a punishing Russian sanctions bill that was a top priority for the late Senator Lindsey Graham. Passage of the package Friday signals renewed bipartisan support for Ukraine as the war drags on. The legislation would penalize countries that continue to buy Russian oil, gas, and other exports. The legislation allows the president to impose tariffs on the world's top five purchasers of Russian oil or natural gas, including China and India. Researchers say some mosquitoes are becoming harder to control, while state health officials are also monitoring West Nile virus cases reported in the Charlotte area. Emily Herring, a public health veterinarian, told WTVD the virus does not spread from person to person, and fewer than 1% of infected people develop severe illness.
3: The reality of living in North Carolina is that you really can't avoid being bitten by mosquitoes when you're spending time outdoors, so you want to make sure that you're protecting yourself as best as you can from mosquito bites at all times.
1: Health officials recommend prevention measures such as using EPA-approved repellents that contain DEET and wearing protective clothing to help reduce mosquito bites. Authorities in Edgecombe County said a deputy-involved shooting happened Friday afternoon, kicking off an armed standoff about midway between Rocky Mountain Pine Tops. The suspect aimed a rifle at a deputy who fired at him. The suspect went back into the house, still armed. The deputies took cover outside, a news release said. 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
1: NCN News, I'm Alyssa Bale. AP correspondent Paul Wiseman reports on the latest numbers from the Labor Department.
2: July jobs numbers that came out today were unexpectedly terrible. They showed that employers cut 23,000 jobs last month. And even worse than that, the Labor Department revised its jobs numbers for May and June, and that shaved off another 103,000 jobs. So what had looked like a pretty solid, not spectacular, but solid job market, suddenly doesn't look nearly as sturdy as it did.
1: The Senate has approved a punishing Russian sanctions bill that was a top priority for the late Senator Lindsey Graham. Passage of the package Friday signals renewed bipartisan support for Ukraine as the war drags on. The legislation would penalize countries that continue to buy Russian oil, gas, and other exports. The legislation allows the president to impose tariffs on the world's top five purchasers of Russian oil or natural gas, including China and India. Researchers say some mosquitoes are becoming harder to control, while state health officials are also monitoring West Nile virus cases reported in the Charlotte area. Emily Herring, a public health veterinarian, told WTVD the virus does not spread from person to person, and fewer than 1% of infected people develop severe illness.
3: The reality of living in North Carolina is that you really can't avoid being bitten by mosquitoes when you're spending time outdoors. So you want to make sure that you're protecting yourself as best as you can from mosquito bites at all times.
1: Health officials recommend prevention measures such as using EPA-approved repellents that contain DEET and wearing protective clothing to help reduce mosquito bites. Authorities in Edgecombe County said a deputy-involved shooting happened Friday afternoon, kicking off an armed standoff about midway between Rocky Mountain and Pine Tops. The suspect aimed a rifle at a deputy who fired at him. The suspect went back into the house, still armed. The deputies took cover outside, a news release said. 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

0: Senate moves to confirm a host of federal nominations, including some long-awaited agency administrators. The AP's Jennifer King has more.
1: The Senate on Friday approved a flurry of nominees, more than 70 officials, including Cameron Hamilton, to head the Federal Emergency Management Agency. Hamilton is returning to shepherd an overhaul despite being fired as acting administrator last year after publicly opposing FEMA's elimination. David Cummins was confirmed as the head of the Transportation Safety Administration, which saw over 1,100 workers quit during the government shutdown. Cummins was an executive at a firm with contracts to run air traffic control towers. The Senate also confirmed David Perez to be the next U.S. ambassador to Brazil. He's a former speaker of Florida's House of Representatives and a close friend of Secretary Marco Rubio. Perez's approval from Brazil has been delayed amid a war of words and diplomatic visa withdrawals in the run-up to Brazil's elections in October. I'm Jennifer King.
0: The Senate has confirmed Todd Blanche as the next Attorney General of the United States. The 50-49 vote early Saturday came after a bruising confirmation fight that exposed deep concerns in both parties about installing President Donald Trump's former personal attorney atop the Justice Department. A husband and wife are dead after an apparent murder-suicide in the front yard of a home near Lake Royale Friday morning. The incident is being investigated as a shooting. Police say the couple's child, under the age of 10, was found safe inside the home. Chief Robert Smith told WNCN.
2: Every indication that we have found and statements that were given by the juvenile stated that it was around midnight when he heard two loud pops, and other neighbors we've talked to said they thought they heard a car door slamming very loud around that same time.
0: A barricaded subject investigation in Edgecombe County ended Friday with a deputy-involved shooting that left a suspect dead, according to authorities. According to the Edgecombe County Sheriff's Office, deputies were confronted with a suspect. 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
1: In CN News, I'm Alyssa Vail. AP correspondent Ed Donahue reports on President Trump's attempt to make changes at the Federal Reserve.
2: The Trump administration is moving ahead again to try to fire Federal Reserve Governor Lisa Cook. Last year, President Trump accused Cook of mortgage fraud.
3: But no, she seems to have had an infraction, and she can't have an infraction, especially that infraction, because she's in charge of, if you think about it, mortgages, and we need people that are 100% above board.
2: Cook says the allegations are manufactured because she sets interest rates based only on what would best serve the American people. 2 months ago, the Supreme Court allowed Cook to retain her job. But Chief Justice John Roberts wrote in a footnote in his opinion, nothing forbids the president from trying to fire Cook again as long as she is given proper notice and a chance to contest it. The president indicated after the opinion he would do just that. The new letter to Cook rehashes the old allegations. Ed Donahue, Washington.
1: The Senate has confirmed Todd Blanche as the next Attorney General of the United States. The 50-49 vote early Saturday came after a bruising confirmation fight that exposed deep concerns in both parties about installing President Donald Trump's former personal attorney atop the Justice Department. Former Miss North Carolina USA 2026 Brittany Bolton House is speaking publicly for the first time since being stripped of her title, telling the Carolina Journal she believes the decision was tied to her personal beliefs.
4: I believe and think I was stripped from my title because of my political stance and my belief system as a conservative Christian woman.
1: A man was charged in an apparent road rage incident after video captured him threatening another driver on a major highway with her child in the car. 48-year-old Christopher John Walters of High Point was charged with misdemeanor communicating threats, police said. Maika Dunn posted videos on social media of Walters yelling at her while she was driving. 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
1: 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Great information on Medicaid, Medicare, and insurance plans. Now, here's Peter and his co-host.
2: Anyway, Peter Wright's an insurance specialist, and he specializes in Medicare type stuff too for various number of providers. Any provider that can provide insurance in Onslow County, or if you're in another county that works, that can provide insurance in your county, you can talk to them about it, right?
3: Yeah, I can talk to anybody in North Carolina, actually a couple of other states as well.
2: Oh, good. Yeah. Excellent. But we're lucky to have him here because we always have questions. And you even called me up last night to answer a question that I had before. And it might be something, even though it was my question for me, mm-hmm. personal, I found out that a whole lot of people are asking that same question about the same facility and everything else. And I've got Medicare. My hip is gone. I'm waving it. It's on the record here everywhere. I'm waving my hip rights. But I've got it, and I've got Advantage plan, right?
3: Mm-hmm.
2: You tell me what I got. So I'll find
3: you got the Blue Cross Essential Plus Advantage plan.
2: Okay. Yeah. So, and then it seems like, and of course, I've had a cardiac issue a few years ago, another one, which required me to spend 8 days, was it? I said like a lot longer, but I was out most of the time. And a hospital in Newbern that I really liked. They were great for cardiac issues.
4: Right.
2: And then I found out this summer, that they were not going to accept Blue Cross Advantage plans after whatever is come and gone. So they're not accepting patients with that unless they come in by EMS as an emergency case through the ER, right?
3: Yeah, yeah.
2: Now, the doctors that work for them and for their various practices were the same name on the door, Carolina East.
3: Mm-hmm.
2: Those doctors can, or if they choose, they can accept it. And mine does, thank goodness, because I like him. But I can't go to the hospital for anything routine. In other words, if they schedule a surgery for me and it's not an emergency surgery, they won't take me to that hospital.
3: Yeah. And just to clarify things, that Newbern Hospital initially said that they're not going to accept any Medicare Advantage plans whatsoever going mm-hmm. forward. First hospital system that's done that in North Carolina. Now, United Healthcare's got an agreement with them that they'll continue to see their people until the end of the year, but we don't know what's going to happen yeah. after that. And we don't know what's going to happen for Blue Cross after that.
2: I'm sure there's yeah. been negotiations going on. I would presume yeah. there have, because that's yeah. a major hospital for this part of the country.
3: Yeah.
2: This part of the state,
3: yeah.
2: especially.
3: Yeah.
2: But it's a major facility. I hope they'll work it out. But what I've got to do now is go talk to my cardiologist.
3: Yeah.
2: To find out where else I can go.
3: Yes. Yeah, so something, if you need to get something done, and I think yeah. it would be a wise idea to do that.
2: Yeah. Well, yeah. I'm going to get him in here, or going to go see him one or the other. Because, yeah. Yeah. I'm, but what they call it, a heartbeat away from having to go see somebody.
4: Yeah. He's an interesting man. I like it when yeah. he comes home.
2: Yeah,
4: but, I'm checking my I'm doing my heart rate, everything while he's in here. So your big message right now is don't panic, but take a careful look at our drug plan for the fall.
3: Yes, it sounds like we're going to be losing a subsidy.
4: Part D?
3: On the... For the Part D drug plans, and that we're not sure at this stage how much that's going to affect the cost of them. Maybe $10, maybe maximum $16. We don't really know. But it's just another reason why it's going to be really important to look at.
2: What do you mean it's going to be $10 or it could be $16? To whom, for what?
3: Well, there was a news article that came out that said the administration is wanting to end the subsidy program that would ending it would prevent billions of taxpayer dollars from being funneled to insurance companies. It cost the agency an estimated $3.6 billion in 2026. So what they're trying to do, you know, is reduce the costs for CMS. But that's okay. Also, that's going.
2: You have to translate all of that. CMS meaning?
3: Centers for Medicare and Medicaid Services.
2: Okay.
3: Yeah.
2: So they want to save them money.
3: Yeah.
2: Because they're losing money.
3: Because they want to save the money.
2: Yeah.
3: Presumably, probably because they are losing money. Yeah. And so they're saying rather than funnel the money to the insurance companies, you know, what will have to end up probably happening, maybe happening, is that Part D people, the 25 million or so Part D holders, which includes Medicare Advantage plans, may have see a premium increase on their drugs. They also say there's been some other measures that have been taken during the year to reduce drug costs. But one of my colleagues sent this to me, hadn't read it properly all the way through, and said, oh, you're going to lose your cap, your 2,100 cap on your drugs. And I read it and I said, no, it doesn't affect that. But it does. It may affect the cost of the drugs. So my point in mentioning it, because it's something that I can talk about right now, I'm not allowed to, you know, sworn to silence until October the 1st. But this is one of the public things that
4: you
3: can
4: tell
3: talk
4: us.
3: About.
4: We won't go any further.
2: No, but, okay, now let's see if I can get this straight.
3: Yeah.
2: Our cost to me when I go get my dope from the dope store is going to cost me more money.
3: Could do. Yeah.
2: Could be.
3: Yeah. We'll have to see how it works out.
2: Is it going to be for certain drugs, or going to be for just across the board every drug that I get?
3: Well, it says the premiums could go up by.
2: The premiums, what does that mean?
3: The premium for your, if you had a standalone Part D drug plan, and now in an Advantage plan, so in a standalone Part D drug plan, you have a premium every month that you have to pay, and that premium could go up. Now in an Advantage plan, you're not seeing a premium for the drug plan component, but the cost for the whole plan could go up, which would mean that, you know, of the benefits might be reduced slightly. Yeah.
2: But if I end up having, they take more of my money out of the money that comes to me in the first place. That's the way it works, by the way, with Social Security. They just take it out of your pocket that you get.
3: Yeah.
2: But they'll take more money out, but do I still get the drug plan that way? And or am I still going to have to pay more money for the drugs?
3: No, if they're going to take more money out for the premium to adjust for this, you know, not having a subsidy, then your drugs wouldn't go up.
2: Okay.
3: But if they don't do that, then we'll just have to see what happens. You know, it's a big black box because they've also reduced costs for some other drugs. And, yeah, the GLP-1 drugs, you know, have been, because they're giving access to that. I think it's a pilot program.
2: So most of this is not going to impact somebody like Lee, who doesn't have any drugs, right? Except that her premium could go up, even though she doesn't have any drugs, doesn't use them, right?
3: Well, if you... No, because your plan doesn't... The plan that you're on, Lee, doesn't have a drug plan component. So, no, it probably wouldn't affect that.
2: So you don't get any drugs?
4: The only thing I have is like over the counter,
2: mm-hmm.
4: you know, vitamins or whatever.
3: Yeah, you're on a freedom plan, and that doesn't have a drug plan component to it.
4: But yet, when I have a prescription, I generally pay just a dollar or two for it. So
3: yeah,
4: so
2: yeah.
4: I
2: you do get prescriptions
4: from time to time. It's like, you know,
2: okay.
4: an antibiotic or something like that I might need. But I'm currently not on anything, and
2: oh, get ready.
4: Stop.
2: You're going to lose the age.
4: My bad.
3: Something suddenly happens.
2: Oh, they do.
4: Well, we know. We've been complaining, both of us, all week long, this ache and that ache. And so
3: well, I was exercising in the gym 3 weeks ago.
2: Oh, that'll hurt you.
3: And I was doing one-legged calf raises, and I got these blocks that I was standing on to do so, and I had one on top of the other, because there's a table you can do it on. No, what happened was, because I was doing it right on the edge of the block, and I've done this for 6 months or so.
4: I know what
3: you're
4: saying.
3: But suddenly the two blocks separated and went skidding across the floor, and I had a 15-pound weight in my hand, and I fell straight down.
2: Did you not drop the weight?
3: I think I held on to it as I went down.
4: There's things where they make you jump up on the mats, and they have the mats about this high, and they go, okay, squad, hold this, then jump up on the mats.
3: No.
4: You weren't doing that?
3: I was doing this, holding on to something here, and just doing this with a 15-pound weight. But then they rattled across the room, and everybody came running because they saw me collapse on the floor.
4: But Steve's got an ache and pain already from listening to this. So
2: yeah, probably is. Hey, Carl, are you ready for Steve?
4: Are you ready for Steve, Peter?
2: Hello, Steve. Okay. Good morning.
5: Good morning, guys.
4: Good morning.
5: How y'all doing on this beautiful day?
4: Doing great.
2: We'll find out.
5: Hello, Mr. Wright. How you doing this morning?
3: Very well, thanks. And
5: My first question you actually answered. I asked them about a week or so ago. It was about that Part D and how it was being modified or changed.
2: Mm-hmm.
5: It didn't apply to me particularly, but I had heard about it. I was just wondering if you had heard about that particular part, and you answered that one for me.
4: Good.
5: My second question for you is something I don't know if you can answer or not, but I'm just curious if you've heard anything through the grapevine. Our Senator Tom Tillis has stated that when the big beautiful bill goes into effect in January, in his words, it's going to be devastating to healthcare in North Carolina. Do you have any idea what he's referring to?
3: I haven't. No, I don't. I'm not sure.
5: Okay.
3: I do know that there's something about, isn't it Medicaid? The expansion for that will be. I'm not sure if that's this next year or the year. No, I think it is this next year, but the expansion, isn't that? There's been some change in that. But I'm more on the Medicare side than on the Medicaid side. But I think that might be what he could be referring
2: to. And he's not into the political area at all.
5: And I fully understand that. That's why I was wanting to know if he had heard anything about it, because it may have been a non-biased review. That's why I was curious what if he had heard about it. And I have heard the same thing you're mentioning, where the expansion that Tom Tillis had worked 2 years on to achieve, that if that may be, you know, rolled back in this process. But I that's why I was wanting to ask you, is because I felt like you were a non-political person in that aspect, and I was curious what your take on it, if you had heard anything. But
3: I've heard nothing recently, but I did hear about rolling back the Medicaid, you know, a year ago or so, when the big beautiful bill was brought out,
5: right.
3: But I haven't heard anything further since then.
5: I appreciate that. That was really, I was just wondering if you know, being in that field, maybe but I now understand your Medicaid, Medicare, two different things. I got you. Well, I appreciate your time this morning, and y'all trying to stay dry.
4: You too.
2: Well, it's going to get drier, and right now we're looking good. But we still could use some rain here. I don't know about you, but I could use some more rain.
5: I got enough for this week. I could use some more next week, maybe. But I don't like more than about an inch, maybe an inch and a half in a week.
2: Okay.
5: Yeah, but the yard don't need no more than an inch, and the garden definitely don't need no more than an inch.
4: Y'all have rain coming.
2: Yeah, we got some stuff building possibility as the day warms up a little bit. So get prepared. Maybe we'll get a little rain. I don't see anything severe in it. That's the good thing.
5: Yeah, that's good.
2: Have a good
5: one.
2: Bye.
4: Thank you.
2: Okay. Overall, are you seeing anything else? I mean, that's fairly significant, but you know, $10 to $16 increase in the premium. That's $2.50 to $4 a week. it's not that much of an impact on us, mm-hmm. right? As long as we still have the same benefits on the drug plan. But you were talking about some other things that may be cut out as well.
4: Yeah.
2: Some other benefits that we're getting.
3: Well, I'm saying, because instead of a normal 4% increase that the plans have been given, they've been given 2.5% increase for this next year. So that will mean that there will be some benefits cut, probably uniformly, or it'll affect pretty much all the companies. So
2: any idea what they are?
3: I can't talk about it at this stage. Okay. Yeah.
2: So I got to wait until October.
3: Yeah. Yeah.
4: Yes, so
3: we have. If I did talk about it, I would get into trouble. So I can start talking about it.
4: October's around the corner. We can talk then.
3: Yeah. And at the moment, it's still up in the air. What I do know is still very much open to being changed because nothing's been firmed up yet. So, yeah.
4: So what's the big news on home health care? What changes are we looking at there?
3: So I did a presentation just this last weekend, actually, to a 55-plus community about home health care. That is, if you get ill, like when I got rheumatoid arthritis, I got ill at home. I lost a couple of activities of daily living. I actually lost most of them. And I found it really hard to get out of a house. I was housebound for about a year. Bedbound for a year. So if you get ill or if you have a surgery, those are, what we call home health care costs, part of a long-term care system, and I was looking at what the cost for people is for long-term care. And there's a report out by DHHS, actually it's published by DHHS, but it's done by, it was done under contract. And it mentions, long-term, it gives you a figure for long-term costs. And the general figure is that 70%, around 70% of people will have some sort of long-term care cost for support and services in their home and also in a facility. And it can be a large amount. What they say for what this report said for which surprised me was expected long-term support and services costs are higher for women than men. Women's costs average $154,000.
4: It takes a lot to take care of us, Rafer. Why do you give me the side eye?
3: Compared to $85,000 for men. And the reason for that is women spend more on long-term support and services than men because they tend to live longer and thus are more exposed to risk of needing long-term care services and support. Additionally, married women are often younger than their husbands and more likely to become widowed at older ages, leaving women less likely to receive unpaid spousal care. In other words, their husband won't be there to help look after them, whereas women often help look after their husbands. And that's certainly what I was saw in the community that I was talking to this weekend, that there's a lot of widowed wives and a lot more women that came to the presentation than men. But what was significant to me was just how much these costs actually are $154,000 for men and $85,000 on average for 150 full for women and 85,000 for men.
2: Yep.
3: And that's a lot when you're getting towards the end of your life and you need to, where are you going to find, how are you going to be able to afford those costs? Who's going to pay for them? So what I was talking about was that there are now new short-term home health care plans. I spoke about one about a year ago, but there's another one that came out from Manhattan, which is a company that's been in existence for 176 years now. And they've got a really good short-term plan.
2: What do you mean short-term?
3: So it's just for care in the home. So most people want to recover in the home first, just like I did. Just like my father, when he first got became an invalid, he spent the first couple of years at home before he had to go into a nursing home.
4: Wow.
3: And the same with my grandmother, and my stepmother stayed at home the whole time. But people want to stay at home. And so long-term care, getting a long-term care plan is really expensive, can be really expensive, and it's hard to qualify for. So though you've got 70% of people needing long-term care and support, less than 8% of people actually have private insurance to cover that.
2: How about if you opt to, instead, for this long term, you can't stay at home alone, you're not capable, long-term insurance to have somebody come by there to make sure you're good to go. Is it cheaper to go into a facility to stay there? Not something that you need 24-hour a day, bedridden or anything like that, but just to go live there. Is it cheaper to live there than to live at home?
3: No, it's cheaper to live at home. And especially if you got care and support from your spouse.
2: I'm talking about if you have family. No one, there's no one.
3: If you have no one, it's probably still cheaper at home, depending on how much care you need.
2: Mm-hmm.
3: But what these short-term plans now do enable you to stay at home.
4: Mm-hmm.
3: If you sign up for one of these before something happens, and it's pretty broad as to what the health questions are. But if you signed up for one of these plans, then you get support you get paid every time let me pull that plan out, actually. So
2: if I sign up now when I don't need it, I get paid?
3: Well, there is something that you would get. If you signed up now and you don't need it,
2: mm-hmm.
3: you would get a reimbursement for the drugs that you take.
2: All of it, regardless, right?
3: So if you take regardless of whether you're using it or not, you would get $15 for each generic drug you take, and $25 for each brand name drug that you take. Up to a maximum, if you're on the deluxe plan, up to a maximum of $900 rebate a year. So for me, at 70, and from 70 to 75, it pretty much pays. I'm on six drugs, and five of them are generic, and one is brand name, and it pretty much pays the premium. So I'm not really paying a premium
2: Does it pay after your insurance company has already paid the other people? Or is it just per drug period?
3: I'm not quite sure what you mean, but what I do is I go to the pharmacy, I get a list of the drugs that I've pulled out over the last 8 months, which is what I just did last 7 months, and I just send it to the company. And they then process they work out how much it's worth, and they send me a check for, it'll probably be about $600. And then at the end of the year, I'll send another one in, and I'll get up to the $900.
2: Okay, so how much do we have to pay for this premium, right, for the insurance company?
3: But depends on your age. You can make a profit from it if you take a lot of drugs. But whether you get drugs or not, like yearly, it's still highly worthwhile considering getting one of these pens, because the benefits you get, you can get about $150,000 worth of benefits in a year for nursing care. But they will pay $200 for any day in that 1 year time that you need nursing care. They will pay $200 for physical therapy or speech therapy. There's a whole lot of therapists.
2: How about massage therapy?
3: Not massage therapy, but there's respiration therapy. There's enterostomal therapy, if you've got a colostomy bag. There's occupational therapy, speech therapy. Yeah, there's a whole lot of therapies that they will pay.
4: I just said I need that.
2: In the mornings, I could use that.
3: And a home health care aid for $150 for any day that you need that home health care aid.
4: Right. I have a question. That sounds great. Now, does that lead in and cover hospice services?
3: No, it is. You know, I will have to check on if you. I don't think it will cover on the hospice. I'll have to check that, because that's not a question I've been asked up till now. It probably could, you know.
4: Oh, well, if you're getting home health care, and when you get to the point where they actually, like, I think it's 3 months out.
3: Yeah.
4: Or it could be up to 6 months where they'll actually sign you into, like, as a hospice patient. And I just wonder if the home health care policy that you have would help cover that.
3: It might well do. Let me find that out.
4: Okay.
3: I haven't been asked that question.
4: We'll get that next month.
3: So
4: we'll get it next month.
3: Yeah, yeah. But what it, you know, now, for any of those charges, you've got a maximum of four, any of those amounts that they pay you, you've got a maximum of $450 per day that they will give you. So
4: that's
3: if you had, you know, if you had, that would enable you to have, there's one, medical social services, that's $300 when you have a person come and make sure that you're on the right program, and you've got, and they connect you up with all the different things you should be doing and the facilities.
2: So it costs $300 for them to come in to tell us what I need to be doing?
3: No, they will give you $300 if they come in to do this.
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1: NCN News, I'm Melissa Bale. Senate moves to confirm a host of federal nominations, including some long-awaited agency administrators. The AP's Jennifer King has more.
2: The Senate on Friday approved a flurry of nominees, more than 70 officials, including Cameron Hamilton, to head the Federal Emergency Management Agency. Hamilton is returning to shepherd an overhaul despite being fired as acting administrator last year after publicly opposing FEMA's elimination. David Cummins was confirmed as the head of the Transportation Safety Administration, which saw over 1,100 workers quit during the government shutdown. Cummins was an executive at a firm with contracts to run air traffic control towers. The Senate also confirmed David Perez to be the next U.S. ambassador to Brazil. He's a former speaker of Florida's House of Representatives and a close friend of Secretary Marco Rubio. Perez's approval from Brazil has been delayed amid a war of words and diplomatic visa withdrawals in the run-up to Brazil's elections in October. I'm Jennifer King.
1: The Senate has passed a short-term measure to keep federal agencies funded into early December and avoid a government shutdown during campaign season. The Senate's passage of the bill in an overnight vote Saturday shows lawmakers are still smarting from the two historic shutdowns that occurred this past year. The deputy-involved shooting happened Friday afternoon in Edgecombe County, kicking off an armed standoff about midway between Rocky Mount and Pine Tops. Edgecombe County Sheriff Cleveland Atkinson said they were responding to a robbery at a home on NC 43.
3: Once we arrived, my deputy spoke to the homeowners, the mom and dad. Later, the son presented a rifle pointed at the deputies.
1: Days after a deadly shooting at a Dunn bar, the North Carolina Alcoholic Beverage Control Commission has suspended the establishment's license, and new details about that night have been revealed in the suspension document. The NCABC Commission issued its summary suspension against the 601 bar in Dunn on Friday, with the document laying out allegations that the bar has a history of violent incidents. 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
1: NCN News, I'm Melissa Bale. Senate moves to confirm a host of federal nominations, including some long-awaited agency administrators. The AP's Jennifer King has more.
2: The Senate on Friday approved a flurry of nominees, more than 70 officials, including Cameron Hamilton, to head the Federal Emergency Management Agency. Hamilton is returning to shepherd an overhaul, despite being fired as acting administrator last year after publicly opposing FEMA's elimination. David Cummins was confirmed as the head of the Transportation Safety Administration, which saw over 1,100 workers quit during the government shutdown. Cummins was an executive at a firm with contracts to run air traffic control towers. The Senate also confirmed David Perez to be the next U.S. ambassador to Brazil. He's a former speaker of Florida's House of Representatives and a close friend of Secretary Marco Rubio.

0: extended into early December and avoid a government shutdown during campaign season. The Senate's passage of the bill in an overnight vote Saturday shows lawmakers are still smarting from the two historic shutdowns that occurred this past year. A deputy-involved shooting happened Friday afternoon in Edgecombe County, kicking off an armed standoff about midway between Rocky Mount and Pine Tops. Edgecombe County Sheriff Cleveland Atkinson said they were responding to a robbery at a home on NC 43.
1: Once we arrived, my deputy spoke to the homeowners, the mom and dad. Later, the son presented a rifle pointed at the deputies.
0: Days after a deadly shooting at a Dunn bar, the North Carolina Alcoholic Beverage Control Commission has suspended the establishment's license, and new details about that night have been revealed in the suspension document. The NCABC Commission issued its summary suspension against the 601 bar in Dunn on Friday, with the document laying out allegations that the bar has a history of violent incidents. 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
1: NCN News, I'm Melissa Bale. In March, Senator Darlene Graham, sister of the late Senator Lindsey Graham, urged colleagues to support the Russia sanctions bill he championed. The bill passed in the Senate 86-11.
2: For more than 4 years, Putin has wreaked havoc on the lives of everyday people, kidnapping tens of thousands of Ukrainian children and committing unspeakable acts. The war against Ukraine is primarily funded by the revenue Russia rakes in from energy sales. Without these profits, the ability to fund the war would be crippled. This legislation hits Putin where it hurts.
1: Senate has confirmed Todd Blanche as the next Attorney General of the United States. The 50 to 40

0: Two people were found dead outside a home in the Lake Royale community Friday, and investigators believe the case appears to be murder-suicide. When officers arrived, they found two people dead in the front yard of the residence. The victims were identified as Kevin Kilworth and Kimberly Kilworth. Police said the couple married early in 2024. Investigators have identified the husband as the suspect and the wife as the victim. The child was found unharmed inside the home. 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

having a great Saturday afternoon party on Jerry Hill's Beach Rhythm and Blues, Beach Boogie and Blues. Jerry on assignment today, celebrating his brother Keith and his beautiful bride Mary's 50th wedding anniversary. So Jerry is busy doing that. I'm in the Greenville studio with Jerry Hill's Beach Rhythm and Blues. Oh, what is a pretty good looking Saturday. It is going to be hot. Temperature is going to be up in the 91, 92, 93 range over the next few hours. But it's going to be fun. I'll be here until a little after 5, as always, playing great music for you on Jerry Hill's Beach Rhythm and Blues.

Music Soul Child and Love Contract, Beach Boogie and Blues, and Jerry Hill's Beach Rhythm and Blues, live and local on a Saturday afternoon at 252-757-7795. Here's Joe Simon.

0: T. Graham Brown talking about that Memphis chicken and them fried women on Jerry Hill's Beach Rhythm and Blues, Beach Boogie and Blues. Hey, thank you to all the sponsors that make it go every Saturday from noon to 5 on Jerry Hill's Beach Rhythm and Blues. Talking about Brian West and Brian West Jewelers, West Vernon Avenue in Kinston. Birthdays are coming up, and hey, here we are already into August. Never too early to start thinking about what you're going to do for your sweetheart for Christmas. Something shiny, special, and unique from Brian West Jewelers. And again, it ain't too early to start making Christmas 2026 the best ever for the one you love with Brian West Jewelers.
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Robert Cray Band on Jerry Hill's Beach Rhythm and Blues, Beach Boogie and Blues on this Saturday afternoon, hazy sunshine around most of the area. Thank you for being here, whatever you're doing. Thanks for doing it all weekend long with Beach Boogie and Blues. 252-757-7795 is my Greenville studio line this afternoon. Here's Johnny

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0: All you have to do is say, Alexa, play Beach Boogie and Blues.
2: Just don't take her in the water with you.
1: That would not be good.

Beach Raven Blues, 117. I'll have some tickets to the big WrestleCon event in Kinston, which is coming up in a couple of weeks on the 22nd. Your chance to go if you want to go and meet Hacksaw Jim Duggan. Ho! Or Vicky Guerrero. Vicky is beautiful. I love Vicky. I'm going to meet Vicky, and I'm not going to make her say excuse me, because that's all the time. I just want a hug from Vicky. She's a sweetheart. Also, Nasty Boy Brian Knobs will be there. It's going to be all kinds of other things as well. That's the coming up on the 22nd. You'll be hearing more about it, and we'll give you a chance to win some tickets. I think it runs 11 to 5 here in a couple weeks, so looking forward to that. You know me. I'm a huge wrestling fan, so I might have to slide over there before I head over to Carteret Speedway. I've got ECU Media Day that day at 11. Then maybe I can head over to Kinston to the WrestleCon event and then head down to Carteret Speedway. Sounds like a full day and a fun day, don't it?

0: that son of a gun right there. Con Hunley from Tennessee. Super nice guy, too. Love Con's voice, love his music. Had a lot of success on the country charts in the late 70s through the mid-80s. Still got a great voice. I think he lives in Murfreesboro, Tennessee. Jerry Hill's Beach Rhythm and Blues. Don't forget, tomorrow Jerry will be here for Southern Fried Gospel. And then Fred at noon with Coast to Coast Beach Favorites. And then Justin at 5 with Sunday on the Boardwalk. Got a busy, busy Sunday coming up tomorrow, and we hope that you will spend it with Beach Boogie and Blues.
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Chuck Jackson, Beach Boogie and Blues, and What Am I Gonna Do About You? We are rolling through this Saturday afternoon. I'm Alan in for Jerry. Jerry is at a special event. His brother Keith and his beautiful wife Mary are celebrating their 50th wedding anniversary. 50 years. So that is something very special for Jerry and everybody. That's just a beautiful thing. I'm so happy for Keith and Mary. They're really, really nice, good people. 50 years. That's sweet. I've been married 30, almost 31. Hopefully I can make it to 50 if she can stand it. I hope so. I do hope so. How about a little Fiestas on Jerry Hill's Beach Rhythm and Blues?

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Why don't you come over to my place? Let me put on some dinner for us. Get us a couple of bottles of wine.

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So listen, I tell you what you do. After you get home, you know, you get yourself kind of cooled out. 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

with the Cadillac. Beach Boogie and Blues. Hope all is hunky-dory with you this afternoon. Appreciate it so much. I am in the Greenville studio, but the cool thing is we're kind of doing things a different way here in the Greenville studio. A little bit easier once I get it all figured out. Thank you, thank you, thank you for your patience.

East Boogie Blues and Billy Ocean. That is American Hearts at 218. Not a bad afternoon. A mix of sun and clouds. Watch out for a few scattered showers and thunderstorms around eastern North Carolina.

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0: Dion. 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What I am for is saying happy birthday to a friend of mine. He was my bodyguard early in school. We were the world tag team champions for a while. We defeated Mack Smith and Brian Joyner to win the tag team belts at Sam D. Bundy School, and later and we went to H.B. Sugg as the champions as well. Today is his birthday. I see his mom from time to time. Jeff Flake, my man. Jeffrey is a fantastic dude. I missed him at our reunion last year, but love Jeff Flake to death, and he is celebrating a birthday today, and forever he will be one half of the world tag team champions with me. Jeff's finishing move was the splash off the top rope. He was doing it long before anybody else was. Happy birthday to Jeff Flake.
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Beach Boogie and Blues. 242, Jerry Hill's Beach Rhythm and Blues. Jerry will be here tomorrow. Southern Fried Gospel starts tomorrow morning, 10 o'clock. This is Shag Time.

I have always loved that song. Shack Time. It's Your Precious Love. It's Beach Boogie and Blues. It is 247. Request line is wide. Slam open right now. 252-757-7795. 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We're going to give you a chance to win some tickets to the event in Kinston, the wrestling event with Vicky Guerrero, Hacksaw Jim Duggan, and Nasty Boy Brian Knobs. It's going to be a lot of fun things to do for the entire family. It's going to be on the 22nd at the Blue House Event Center starting at 11 o'clock on the 22nd. We'll give you a chance to win those tickets, so keep it right here on Jerry Hill's Beach Rhythm and Blues. Name of the group is Everything But the Girl, going back to, I believe, 1989, maybe. Love it, though. It's a great song. I rediscovered it recently. It's called My Baby Don't Love Me.

0: Troy C. Beach Boogie and Blues and Loneliness Got a Grip on Me. 2:55, 5 in front of 3 o'clock. Saturday afternoon, looking at about 91, 92 degrees on average. Hazy sunshine, watching a few scattered showers and thunderstorms. We'll keep a close eye on them for you, all right? That's what we do. Beach Boogie and Blues and Jerry Hill's Beach Rhythm and Blues. Again, a huge congratulations to Keith and Mary Hill, who are celebrating their 50th wedding anniversary today. 50 years of wedded bliss for Keith and Mary. That's pretty cool.
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0: Absolutely love those guys. Nantucket. How many times did I see them at the Attic in Greenville and different places? Boy, they are North Carolina music legends, and they have brought so much joy to so many people for a long time. Nantucket and Ride to Raleigh. Hey, coming up on September 26th, put this date and event on your calendar. Eastern North Carolina Honor Flight that does really great things for veterans on trips and things like that. It's going to be having a fundraiser at New River Harley-Davidson. Again, that's Saturday, September 26th. Registration for bike ride starts at 10, and they'll have music, they'll have food, they'll have some raffles. It's going to be a lot of fun. I had the opportunity to talk to Ron Tuttle from Eastern North Carolina Honor Flight. He was in studio here not that long ago, and then I saw him at Carteret Speedway over the July 4th weekend, and that's a great organization. They do really, really good work for veterans, and their fundraiser again is at New River Harley-Davidson in Jacksonville. It'll be coming up on Saturday, September the 26th, starting at 10 a.m. that morning.
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0: Amelia's brothers and sister Rose. Beach Boogie and Blues ain't never going to be alone anymore. You won't be alone if you want to go to the wrestling event, the convention over at the Blue House Event Center in Kinston on the 22nd. Vicky Guerrero, the beautiful Vicky Guerrero, is going to be there. Also, Hacksaw Jim Duggan and his 2x4, I'm sure, will make an appearance. And Nasty Boy Brian Knobs, along with all kinds of family fun and comic books and fun stuff. It's on the 22nd. It's 11 to 5 in Kinston. If you want to go, I'll take caller number 2 right now. Caller 2, if you want some passes for this event, we can make it happen. Caller 2 right now at 252-757-7795. That's caller number 2 right now, 252-757-7795, and we'll hook you up and let you meet some wrestling legends in Kinston on the 22nd.
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0: was recorded in the jungle room in Graceland. Let's see if our new setup will do that. Let's go to the phone lines right now, 252-757-7795. 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

Lou Rawls and his Upside Down Beach Boogie and Blues, and Jerry Hill's Beach Rhythm and Blues. Hope your Saturday afternoon has been a good one. As you head into the evening, keep it right here, Beach Boogie and Blues. Lots of great music for grilling or whatever you're doing. This is Etta James.

Robert John, you don't need no gypsy, beach boogie, and blues. Tomorrow morning, Jerry will be here with Southern Fried Gospel. That's tomorrow morning at 10 o'clock. At noon, it's Fred Rouse and Coast to Coast Beach Favorites. And at 5, Justin Rouse does his thing tomorrow. It is Sunday on the Boardwalk. This is Jimmy Gilstrap.

0: Another song for the Oak Island gang down there. Thank you for checking in. Wanted to hear Earl Dawkins and the Entertainers do their version of Looking Through the Eyes of a Fool. I'm going to do a little overtime like I usually do. My son's been working on my car for me today, so he's going to come pick me up here in a little bit, so I'll be here until he arrives. And don't forget, Butch Connor tonight at Memories Beach Club in Atlantic Beach. The one and only Butch Connor will be spinning the tunes, playing the songs for you tonight at Memories. So go there, have a good time, shag until you can't shag no more, and then you can dance a little bit too. Memories Beach Club, Atlantic Beach tonight, Butch Connor.
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Ray Charles, that is One Drop of Love, Beach Boogie and Blues, and Jerry Hill's Beach Rhythm and Blues, saw this group in Farmville back in March of 22, fell in love with them. They're from South Carolina. If you ever get a chance to see a group called Ranky Tanky, do it. You'll be glad you did. Great musicianship, great singing, just great songs, happy music. Me and my friend Tony Capillary and his beautiful bride Beth were there that night at the Paramount Theater in Farmville. We had a ball. Here's Ranky Tanky. It's called Down in My Heart.

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0: Dolly, Madonna, and Mabel. 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
0: And you may not be hip to that jive like they talk in the street.

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1: NCN News, I'm Miriam Mijat. The son of former President Joe Biden has an update on his father's health. AP correspondent Donna Warder reports.
2: Hunter Biden says his father's prostate cancer has spread to other parts of his body and is causing him pain. In an interview with the BBC broadcast late Friday, Hunter Biden grew emotional as he talked about the health of former President Joe Biden, who revealed his cancer diagnosis in May of last year, less than 4 months after he left the White House. Hunter Biden says the diagnosis has been tough on the family, saying it's really sad to watch, but he says, "I wish he would complain more because it's not good." He says his father is still doing his thing, though, speaking publicly about the issues that are important to him. Donna Warder, Washington.
1: North Carolina Republican Senator Ted Budd is leading a push to keep a scheduled federal ban on intoxicating hemp-derived THC products on track for November 12th this year. Budd delivered remarks on the Senate floor.
3: And over the past few years, we've already seen the horrifying consequences play out in emergency rooms across the country.
1: The White House is actively backing a 30-day delay on the upcoming federal ban of intoxicating hemp-derived THC products. The Senate has banned a short-term measure to keep federal agencies funded into early December and avoid a government shutdown during campaign season. The Senate's passage of the bill in an overnight vote Saturday shows lawmakers are still smarting from the two historic shutdowns that occurred this past year. A deputy-involved shooting happened Friday afternoon in Edgecombe County, kicking off an armed standoff about midway between Rocky Mount and Pine Tops. Edgecombe County Sheriff Cleveland Atkinson said they were responding to a robbery.
4: And at which time, we had two deputies on the scene. One was a field training officer and a trainee. Our field training officer fired the shot.
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1: NCN News, I'm Marianne Nija. North Carolina Republican Senator Ted Budd is leading a push to keep a scheduled federal ban on intoxicating hemp-derived THC products on track for November 12, 2026. Budd delivered remarks on the Senate floor, urging the chamber to permanently close what he calls the dangerous hemp loophole.
2: 2018, 2023, emergency departments in the United States that responded to pediatric cannabis poisoning increased by 461%.
1: The White House is actively backing a 30-day delay on the upcoming federal ban of intoxicating hemp-derived THC products. The Trump administration has announced renewed efforts to limit birthright citizenship for children born to immigrant parents under specific circumstances and children who are the result of birth tourism. A Supreme Court decision in June struck down President Trump's attempt at restricting birthright citizenship. Dozens of bodies were found improperly stored at a Chicago funeral home, AP's Lisa Dwyer reports.
3: More than 50 bodies were found improperly stored and decomposing at a Chicago funeral home Thursday. The Cook County Medical Examiner's Office is working to identify the remains and notify relatives. Illinois state officials suspended the license of one of the funeral home directors.
1: Charlotte City Council members are making progress in their efforts to get air conditioning units in every Charlotte rental property. The city's minimum housing code only requires landlords to have heating capabilities in units, but not AC. Councilwoman LaWanna Mayfield told Queen City News.
4: We've identified that the city's legal authority to mandate cooling is unclear, and it may be stronger if we frame it as protecting residents from indoor conditions that are dangerous or harmful.
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